This is Radio Nepal. I'm Manjil Ghimiri with 8 a.m. news. The headlines first. Government forms high-level talks team to address loan shark victims' demands. Prime Minister pledges support for women entrepreneurs, urges central bank to adopt flexible monetary policy to boost economy. University Grants Commission replaces TU Curriculum Center in degree equivalency process. And U.S.-Iran conflict intensifies with sixth night of strikes. Now the news in detail. The government has formed a high-level negotiation team led by the Office of the Prime Minister and Council of Ministers Secretary Pushkar Sapkota to hold formal talks with victims of loan sharking. Announcing the cabinet decisions, Minister for Information and Communication Dr. Bikram Timmalsinna said the committee includes joint secretaries from Ministries of Finance, Home Affairs, Land Management, Cooperatives, Federal Affairs and General Administration. The cabinet also approved six other decisions. It authorized Nepal Rastra Bank to issue newly designed 1 and 2 rupee coins, accepted a $1.81 million grant from the government of South Korea to establish the Nepal Legal Information Pilot System, and authorized concerned ministries to approve the removal of trees and utility infrastructure in protected forest areas for development projects in accordance with existing laws. In addition, the cabinet endorsed revised organizational structures and staffing positions for various ministries, approved the first amendment to the Policy Research Institute Development Committee Formation Ordinance 2083, and authorized necessary arrangements for managing government employees serving under contract. Prime Minister Balendra Shah has reaffirmed the government's commitment to supporting the growth of women-led enterprises and addressing the challenges faced by women entrepreneurs. During a meeting with office bearers of the Federation of Women Entrepreneurs Association of Nepal at the Office of the Prime Minister and Council of Ministers yesterday, the Prime Minister said the government would work to create a business-friendly environment and promote products made by women entrepreneurs at tourist destinations. On the occasion, Federation representatives called for greater government support and participation in government policy making. Discussions also covered investment, digital entrepreneurship, skills development, and policy reforms to strengthen women-led businesses. Separately, the Prime Minister has urged Nepal Rastra Bank to adopt a flexible and facilitative monetary policy to support economic growth, strengthen the stock market, and encourage entrepreneurship. During a meeting with Nepal Rastra Bank Governor Dr. Biswanath Paudel yesterday, the Prime Minister said close cooperation between the government and the central bank is essential to build confidence in the economy. According to the Prime Minister's office, the meeting also reviewed the country's stock market, banking and financial sector. Minister for Education and Sports Susmit Pokhrel has said the government is implementing long-term and systematic reforms to improve the education system. Speaking to journalists at Bharatpur Airport yesterday, Minister Pokhrel said the government is advancing long-term reforms in the education sector through curriculum revision, teacher training, school infrastructure improvement, and new education regulations, adding that the reforms will focus on technology, artificial intelligence, and stronger regulation of the educational consultancy sector while encouraging private sector investment in education. The Department of Money Laundering Investigation has filed a money laundering case at the Special Court against 16 individuals, including former Finance Minister and CPN-UML Vice Chairperson Bishnu Paudel, along with 10 companies. According to a notice issued by the Special Court, the defendants are accused of acting as accomplices in an alleged money laundering scheme involving business person Deepak Bhatta. The department has sought recovery of ₹209 million from Paudel and has also requested the confiscation of ₹634,000 held in his bank account. The case has been registered at the Special Court where legal proceedings will now move forward.
The task force formed to prepare a discussion paper on constitutional amendment has submitted its report to the Office of the Prime Minister and Council of Ministers. According to the Prime Minister's Secretariat, the task force, coordinated by the Prime Minister Balendra Shah's political advisor Asim Shah, was formed under the government's 100-point governance reform agenda to provide a participatory, transparent and evidence-based debate on constitutional amendment. The panel consulted experts including former presidents, former prime ministers and constitutional experts, legal scholars, former judges and representatives from various sectors. It also sought written feedback from more than 150 institutions and received over 44,600 public suggestions through digital platforms. The Ministry of Youth, Labour and Employment has held discussions with private sector representatives on creating more employment opportunities within the country and strengthening workplace-based skills training. At a meeting, Minister for Youth, Labour and Employment, Ramji Yadav, said the government is introducing new labour policies in line with its plan to make the coming decade a period for promoting domestic employment. Discussions also focused on improving the business environment through reliable electricity supply, tax incentives and greater support for women entrepreneurs. The University Grants Commission has officially taken over the responsibility of determining the equivalency of higher education degrees and issuing equivalency certificates since yesterday. The change follows an amendment to the University Grants Commission Act 2050 through some Nepal Acts Amendment Act 2082. Until now, the task had been carried out by the Tribhuvan University Curriculum Development Center. In a public notice, the Curriculum Development Center said it will no longer accept new applications for degree equivalency as the responsibility has now been transferred to the University Grants Commission under the new legal provisions. The government has nominated Urvashi Basnet and Sobita Rishal as members of the Board of Directors of Public Service Broadcasting Nepal. According to a decision of the Ministry of Information and Communication, Basnet has also been assigned to chair board meetings until a new chairperson is appointed as provided under the Public Service Broadcasting Act 2081. Handing over the nomination letters, Minister for Information and Communication Dr. Bikram Timelsena called on the board to work impartially, responsibly and in accordance with the constitution and existing laws. Nepal and its international partners have held a series of high-level meetings aimed at strengthening cooperation in education, trade, investment and cultural heritage. Education and Sports Minister Susmit Pokhrel met Japanese Ambassador Maeda Toru to discuss expanding Nepal-Japan cooperation in education. The two sides explored collaboration in public education reform, teacher training, digital learning, school infrastructure and school health. Meanwhile, Industry, Commerce and Supplies Minister Gauri Kumari Yadav urged United States Charged Affairs Scott Urbam to facilitate greater access for Nepali products to the U.S. market, including an extension of the Nepal Trade Preference Program, calling for increased American investment in hydropower, renewable energy, tourism, agriculture and the digital economy. Separately, Kathmandu Metropolitan City's acting mayor, Sunita Dongol, discussed with the U.S. Charged Affairs efforts to recover the 14th century historical ornaments of Taleju Bhavani that were trafficked abroad. In another diplomatic engagement, Minister for Foreign Affairs, Sisir Khanal, met Additional Secretary of the India's Ministry of External Affairs, Manu Mahawar. The two sides reviewed bilateral cooperation and discussed ways to further strengthen Nepal-India relations and advance cooperation in priority sectors. Mahawar also held talks with Foreign Secretary Amrit Bahadur Rai on ongoing bilateral initiatives. Likewise, French Ambassador Virginie Cotiwal paid a farewell call on President Ramchandra Powdhul. During the meeting, they discussed Nepal-France relations and matters of mutual interest, while President congratulated the ambassador on the successful completion of her tenure and wished her success in her future endeavors.
This news comes to you from Radio Nepal. Now on to an international news update. The United States has carried out its sixth consecutive night of military strikes against Iran, targeting what U.S. Central Command described as Iranian military facilities as tensions continue to escalate around the Strait of Hormuz. Iranian media reported that strikes hit areas near Bandar Abbas, Qasem Island, and Bushehr, with damages also reported to civilian infrastructure, including power facilities and transport links. Iran said it launched missile and drone attacks targeting U.S. military bases in Bahrain, while Kuwait said it was responding to attacks directed at its territory. The U.S. military said it also intercepted and redirected commercial vessels while enforcing its blockade in the Strait of Hormuz. Meanwhile, the White House said U.S. President Donald Trump remains open to diplomacy despite the continuing conflict. Iran, however, maintained that it would protect its national security interest and indicated there was little prospect of returning to negotiations under current conditions. Now, the weather forecast for the country for today. Under the influence of monsoon winds, the Meteorological Forecasting Division has forecast generally cloudy weather conditions across the country today. Light to moderate rain accompanied by thunder and lightning is likely at many places in the hilly regions, while a few places in the Himalayan region may experience rain or snowfall. In the Tarai region, light to moderate rain with thunder and lightning is expected at a few places in Bagmati, Gandaki, Lumbini and Sudur Pashchim provinces and at isolated places in the Tarai areas of Madhes and Kosi provinces. The division has also warned of possibility of heavy rainfall at one or two places in the hilly regions, the Himalayan areas of Kosi, Bagmati, Gandaki and Karnali provinces and parts of the Tarai and Lumbini province today. Furthermore, the division has stated that the monsoon trough is currently positioned slightly north of its average location over the western Tarai region of Nepal, while in the eastern part of the country, it remains close to its normal position. Temperatures in the Kathmandu Valley are likely to range from 20 to 22 degrees Celsius, with daytime highs between 27 and 29 degrees Celsius today. That wraps up our news bulletin for this hour. But before we go, here is a quick recap of the headlines. Government forms high-level talks team to address loan shark victims' demands. Prime Minister pledges support for women entrepreneurs, urges central bank to adopt flexible monetary policy to boost economy. University Grants Commission replaces TU Curriculum Center in degree equivalency process, and U.S.-Iran conflict intensifies with sixth night of strikes. That's all for this hour. Our next English bulletin will be at 2 p.m. You can also tune in to our on-air broadcast, and for detailed news, visit us online at radionepalonline.com or download our mobile app to listen to our bulletins anytime, anywhere. Stay tuned. Have a good day.

This is Radio Nepal. I'm Kaushal Ghimire with the news. The headlines first. Government and loan shark victims to sign formal deal today. More than 3,200 disaster incidents claim 160 lives across the country in last 3 months. And US launches new strikes as Iran says civilian infrastructure hit. Now the news in detail. The government and protesting victims of predatory lending are set to sign a formal peace agreement today, concluding months of hesitation after an institutional breakthrough at the Office of the Prime Minister and Council of Ministers. The high-stakes meeting at the Singhadarbar aims to codify a preliminary verbal consensus reached between the government officials and victims' representatives during recent field talks in Simhara-Bara. Today's decisive round of negotiations builds directly on intensive structural dialogue held by both delegations yesterday afternoon. The government negotiating committee is led by Pushkar Sapkota, who is the secretary at the Prime Minister's office, alongside Joint Secretary of the Home Ministry Kali Prasad Parajuli and Director General of the Department of Land Management Yogendra Prasad Dulal. The Victims Advocacy Alliance is coordinated by Abadesh Kushwaha of Nawalparasi East with a multi-district delegation comprising delegates from Siraha, Gorkha, Bhojpur, Bardakhat West and Kailali. Officials close to the development indicate that the final text of the agreement is being reviewed for immediate execution later this evening. At least 160 people were killed and two went missing and 945 others sustained injuries across Nepal as 3,296 natural disaster incidents struck the country during the final 3 months of the last fiscal years. The National Disaster Risk Reduction and Management Authority reported that the wave of disasters spanning from the 14th of April to 16th of July severely affected 4,375 families nationwide. According to the institutional details, fire accounted for the highest frequency of occurrences, with 897 recorded incidents resulting in 17 fatalities, 109 injuries, and displacement of 990 families. However, snake bites emerged as the deadliest threat during the last 3 months, claiming 38 lives and injuring 479 individuals across 514 separate incidents. The seasonal data further revealed high casualty rates for atmospheric and environmental hazards. Lightning strikes killed 24 people and injured 120 others across 223 incidents, while high altitude sickness claimed 21 lives. A total of 477 windstorms killed 13 people and impacted 1,356 families, while 433 separate landslides left 12 dead. Monsoon-driven floods and heavy rainfall collectively caused 13 deaths, with floods leaving an additional two individuals missing and affecting 396 families across 161 recorded incidents. The remaining fatalities included 17 individuals killed in 181 wildlife attacks, two from falling stones, one in a wildfire, and one in an avalanche. A live broadcasted lottery in Jerusalem has selected 836 Nepali auxiliary workers for employment in Israel's caregiving sector. Conducted by Israel's Population and Immigration Authority, PIBA, the draw selected exactly 75% of candidates from a pre-qualified pool of 1,115 applicants. The final cohort includes 588 male and 248 female workers drawn from the respective gender-segregated pools of 784 and 331 candidates. Representatives from Nepal's Department of Foreign Employment and the Israeli ambassador to Nepal, Shmuel Iqbas, monitored proceedings remotely to ensure procedural integrity. Following the lottery, Ambassador Bas indicated that more than 2,100 additional
professional caregiving jobs are expected to open in the near future. He also noted that both governments are currently finalizing bilateral protocols to establish formal pathways for Nepali nationals in home-based caregiving and agricultural sectors. The selected candidates will now undergo mandatory medical examinations and criminal record verifications. Those who clear these final screening phases will begin deploying to Israel in staggered batches starting September 2026. Under the bilateral government-to-government agreement, the recruited Nepali workers are legally entitled to the same minimum salary and employment conditions as local Israeli workers under Israeli law. 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Now on to some international updates. The United States has carried out a sixth consecutive night of strikes on Iran as fighting continues over control of the strategic Strait of Hormuz. The BBC cited U.S. Central Command as saying the operation targeted Iranian military sites, including coastal surveillance and air defense systems, military logistics facilities, and maritime capabilities. It also said U.S. forces boarded a vessel as part of efforts to enforce a blockade of Iranian ports. Iranian state media, however, accused the United States of striking civilian infrastructure, including bridges, a railway station, and an airport. The BBC has independently verified damage to a bridge west of Bandar Abbas. The White House and the U.S. Central Command have not commented on the allegation. The strikes also hit areas near Kesham Island, Bandar Abbas, and Bushehr, home to Iran's only nuclear plant. Earlier this week, President Donald Trump warned that the United States could target Iran's bridges and power plants if Tehran refused to return to negotiations. Meanwhile, U.S. President Donald Trump has accused China of interfering in the 2020 U.S. presidential election and alleged major vulnerabilities in the country's voting system during a primetime address from the White House. According to the BBC, speaking on Thursday, Trump claimed he had declassified hundreds of intelligence files that showed Beijing had attempted to influence the election in favor of Joe Biden. He also alleged that China had illegally obtained personal information from 220 million U.S. voter records. Trump has repeatedly made similar claims about voter fraud and foreign interference in the 2020 election, which he lost to Joe Biden. However, the U.S. intelligence community has previously concluded that China did not interfere in that election. The address delivered 3 months before the U.S. midterm elections was attended by several senior administration officials. No questions were taken from journalists following the speech. Now, the general weather forecast for the country for today, according to the Meteorological Forecasting Division. Light to moderate rain is expected in the Tarai of Kosi province and the Madhes province. Likewise, moderate to heavy rain is expected in the hilly areas of Kosi province, Karnali province and Sudar Paschim province, while very heavy rainfall is expected in Lumbini, Bagmati and Gandaki provinces. Well, that's all the news we have for this bulletin. But before wrapping up the headlines once again. Government and loan shark victims to sign formal deal today. More than 3,200 disaster incidents claim 160 lives in last 3 months. And U.S. launches new strikes as Iran says civilian infrastructure hit. Well, that's all the news we have for this bulletin. Our next bulletin in English will be at 8 in the evening. You can also listen to us online at our website www.radionepalonline.com. 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

This is Radio Nepal MTK Prasad Khadka with news, the headlines first. Government and loan sharking victims reach 9-point agreement today. Government to table proposal at next cabinet meeting to officially recognize loan sharking as economic crime. Prime Minister Balendra Shah pledges government support to promote export of domestically manufactured footwear. And U.S. carries out major strikes on Iran for sixth night in row, killing at least 8 people. Now the news in detail. The government and loan sharking victims reached a 9-point agreement today. According to the agreement, the government will table a proposal at the next cabinet meeting to officially recognize loan sharking as economic crime. The agreement also states that the Minister of Home Affairs will prepare a draft of a special bill within 3 months to enact a Loan Sharking Control Act. Prime Minister Balendra Shah has pledged that the government will provide the necessary support to promote the export of domestically manufactured footwear. During his meeting with office bearers and members of Footwear Manufacturers Association of Nepal, at the office of the Prime Minister and Council of Ministers in Singha Darbar today, Prime Minister Shah assured that the delegation of the government's commitment to facilitating efforts to replace footwear imports with the domestic products and create job opportunities. He said that skill generating and enhancement training of footwear production will be implemented in coordination with the government. Similarly, Prime Minister Shah said that the tracking on limitations on the imports of raw materials as per the capacity of industries and archive management will be made further effective. Nepal's permanent representative to the United Nations, Lok Bahadur Thapa, has called for mainstreaming the right to development across financing, trade, debt relief and development cooperation. Addressing the event titled Right to Development at 40, Catalyzing Global Partnership for Inclusive and Sustainable Development at the UN headquarters in New York, Ambassador Thapa stressed that sustainable development is not merely a policy objective, but a fundamental human right. He also noted that with only 8% of the Sustainable Development Goal targets currently on track, and just 4 years remaining to achieve the 2030 agenda, the international community must translate its global commitments into concrete action. Nepal has recorded 3,296 incidents of natural disasters in the last 3 months of the last fiscal year, in which 160 people lost their lives. According to the National Disaster Risk Reduction and Management Authority, 2 persons went missing and 945 people sustained injuries in such incidents that took place from April 14th to July 16th. The government has launched a 3-month-long awareness campaign against dengue today. The campaign began by the Minister of Health and Food Safety includes a weekly Clean Friday event aimed at identifying and eliminating mosquito breeding sites near public institutions, schools, and community organizations. This news comes to you from Radio Nepal. Now time for a short break.

0: नेपाल टेलिकमको इन्टरनेसनल रोमिङ सेवा सुचारू गर्न *14# *7# डायल गरी वा नेपाल टेलिकमको एपबाट पनि गर्न सक्नुहुन्छ।
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2: 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Of the total deaths, 20 occurred within the Chitwan National Park, while the remaining two were recorded in the National Forest during the last fiscal year that ended on Thursday, July 16th. The central zoo at Jaulakhil of Lalitpur has been reopened after the environmental samples of birds tested negative for bird flu virus. According to the zoo administration, a meeting held among senior officials of the Department of Livestock Services, Central Veterinary Laboratory, and the Epidemiology and Disease Control Division on Thursday decided to reopen the zoo for the general public. The zoo was closed from the June 19th after bird flu was confirmed on crows, vultures, dogs and other birds in the zoo premises. 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Now to some international news updates. U.S. has carried out major strikes on Iran for a sixth night in a row, killing at least 8 people and wounding 20, according to Al Jazeera. Officials in southern Iran report that civilian infrastructure, including bridges, airports, power facilities, and a train station, has been hit. BBC Verify has confirmed an attack on a bridge in Hormozgan province. And Iran's army says it has hit U.S. assets in Bahrain, Jordan, Kuwait, and Qatar. Authorities in Qatar said a child was injured by falling missile debris. A spokesperson for Iran's military says the Strait of Hormuz will never return to its pre-war status. Meanwhile, U.S. Central Command CENTCOM has not given a list of targets, but said that the attacks were intended to further degrade Iranian military capabilities. At least 21 people, including 20 school children, were killed and several others injured after a school bus crashed in eastern Uganda on Thursday evening, police said on Friday. Michael Kananura, a spokesperson for the Traffic and Road Safety Directorate, said in a statement that the bus carrying pupils from King David Junior School in the Ugandan capital of Kampala crashed at Chekwiti village in Kapchora district. Now the general weather forecast for the country for tonight. The Meteorological Forecasting Division has forecast the weather to remain generally cloudy throughout the country. There is a likelihood of moderate rain and snowfall, accompanied by thunder and lightning at a few places over the Himalayan regions of the country. Moderate rain and thunderstorms are likely at a few places over the hilly and Tarai regions of Kosi, Bagmati, Gandaki, Lumbini and Sudhapashim provinces, and at a few places over the hilly regions of Madhes and Karnali provinces. Similarly, heavy rainfall is likely at a few places over the hilly and Tarai regions of Kosi, Bagmati, Gandaki and Lumbini provinces, and very heavy rainfall is likely at one or two places in these areas. Heavy rainfall is also likely at one or two places over the hilly and Tarai regions of Karnali and Sudhapashchim provinces. With this, we have almost come to the end of the news bulletin, but before wrapping it up, let's have a reminder of the headlines once more. Government and loan sharking victims reach 9-point agreement. Government to table proposal at next cabinet meeting to officially recognize loan sharking as economic crime. Prime Minister Balendra Shah pledges government support to promote export of domestically manufactured footwear. And U.S. carries out major strikes on Iran for sixth night in row, killing at least 8 people. Well, that's the end of the news bulletin from Radio Nepal. For this hour, please also visit our website www.radionepalonline.com for more news and online programs. Our next news in English is at 8 a.m. tomorrow. Stay tuned and have a good night.
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